0: John Chompy here, subbing for new mama Elena. We're talking with Little Big Town, our host this week on Backstage Country. We've got It's a Dying Art, their brand new album just released last Friday. Other than the technology, okay, what seems to be the biggest difference for you from when you got into this, you got together to now?
1: Maybe the way people find the music.
2: Oh, yeah, for sure.
3: How music is consumed.
4: Yeah, it's, you know...
3: Been really a steady evolution, really.
4: And it's changing by the day. I mean, now we, as artists, have another job, and our other job is to swim through the muck and mire of social media and try to get someone's attention in a creative way, something that's engaging. And we can only look like, we can only look at it as though it's like television or radio, or, you know, it's this vast sea of our opportunity to speak to our fans, and but cutting through the algorithms is very, very difficult. I can't imagine as a new artist how challenging it is for them. And yet at the same time, the way it changes every day, it puts us all on even playing field. But it is a full-time job, you know. You know it.
3: To keep it in front of people.
4: Yeah, just to get out there and go, hey, we'd love for you to listen to our music, you know. And that is a big, big part of artistry now.
0: Well, it depends on, and again, from my standpoint, I'm looking, you know, I see you guys periodically, you know, on socials. And then I go down the rabbit hole of father's daughters. And then all of a sudden, that's all I'm seeing.
2: That's
1: your algorithm.
0: For like about 6 months. And then back. So that's, you got to, on top of that, you have to dig in the middle of all that. It's just become such a different, you know, experience than it was 20 some years ago.
4: It's like sometimes I look at my algorithm and I go, why do I only get sharks? Sharks in the ocean.
3: The things
4: and like,
3: you're scared
4: so
3: of.
4: Then I have to hold up my phone and be like, puppy dogs. Music.
0: I love it.
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5: 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John Chombi in for Elena, and we've got Little Big Town hosting with me this week.
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0: John Shambi here, subbing for new mama Elena. We're talking with Little Big Town, our host this week on Backstage Country. We've got It's a Dying Art, their brand new album just released last Friday. Okay, so 26 years together?
1: Yes.
2: Somewhere around there.
3: Who's counting?
0: That's longer than lots of marriages.
1: Yeah.
0: I speak from experience. What's your secret, if there is any?
2: Respect.
3: I was about to say respect.
2: Love. Loving each other.
3: Friendship.
1: Trust.
3: Yeah. Living a lot of life together.
1: Yeah, the bond that has been created because simply from the life that we've lived together is part of the bond, for sure.
3: And seeing from where we started, our journey from then to now, I mean, we've seen a lot of stuff, kids.
0: Yep. Well, a lot of us on this side have had to have known you for a long time, have seen that too, and kind of grown with you.
1: Yeah,
0: and it's been an interesting, just interesting to see it from our perspective too.
1: Yeah,
0: how you've grown into who you are, and it's really nice to see.
1: Thank you.
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0: John Shombe here, subbing for new mama Elena. We're talking with Little Big Town, our host this week on Backstage Country. We've got It's a Dying Art, their brand new album just released last Friday. So you're going to be out on a full theater tour.
1: Woo-hoo. Yes.
0: Theater tour. This is not amphitheater. This is theater.
2: No, it's like the iconic, beautiful, you know, like the Fox in Atlanta and the Chicago Theater. Yeah. And
0: I think I could take some. I'm going to try to take somebody from Chicago to see the one.
2: Okay.
3: Oh, good.
0: Anyway, how are you incorporating this album into the tour? Because you have to play your hits, obviously.
1: Like, you know, it ties in with the, you know, the sonic picture. The acoustics in these theaters are just incredible. It's a great place to experience music, and for people to really, you know, the tour's called
3: For the Art of It.
1: And so just to appreciate the art in just the building and the architecture alone. But these are the greatest, we feel like some of the best venues to showcase this record and this music, and for people to really, you know, tune in and listen.
3: And it'll be a great mix of the new songs and the ones that the fans have loved for years.
0: But the theater tour makes a lot of sense for you guys because of where, you know, your evolution. It just seems like this, listening to the album, this would be a perfect place to hear it.
1: That's what we thought too.
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1: 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These products are not evaluated or approved by the FDA. Pregnant people should avoid cannabis due to the risk of low birth weight, premature birth, stillbirth, and harm to fetal brain development.
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1: John Chombi here, subbing for new mama Elena. Welcome to Backstage Country. Little Big Town is here with us this week. It's a dying art. It's the title cut. Appears to be a title that covers a lot for you four. Not just music. So tell us how you decided on this one, the title, and make it title cut and all of that.
2: Yeah, It's a Dying Art is the title cut of the record. We feel, you know, with the day and age that we're living in now with all the AI and how everyone is, you know, obsessed with social media and what's going on our phones. And we love the idea of just getting back to the basics, what brought us here, each other, the music, sitting down and looking each other in the eye and truly, you know, connecting with each other. And that is a dying art these days. That is a dying art. Also, real true love that sticks in there when things get really hard. That's also a dying art. So, you know, there's lots of things in the world that would probably just make us all better if we could get back to. And that's what this song is about.
0: Coming up next, more with Little Big Town on Backstage Country.
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12: I'm Jason from Morgan's Jewelers in Winona. 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
13: The best I

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13: Lows around 52. Tonight, under partly cloudy skies, northerly winds at around 5 miles an hour. Mainly cloudy skies tomorrow, high of 71. Lows level off around 60. Tomorrow night, slight chance for showers. Currently, 56.
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10: 52 overnight under partly cloudy skies. North winds at around 5 miles an hour. Wednesday, high of 71. Cloudy skies Wednesday night. Slight chance of rain showers, lows around 60. Currently, it's 55 degrees.
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5: 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When I arrived in the U.S. at 19, I struggled to find job opportunities without my high school diploma. 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
9: 52 overnight, under partly cloudy skies, north winds at around 5 miles an hour. Wednesday, high of 71. Cloudy skies Wednesday night. Slight chance of rain showers, lows around 60. Right now, it's 54 degrees.
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2: 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This Friday, Bingo Loco is taking over the La Crosse Center. 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
7: 52 overnight, under partly cloudy skies, north winds at around 5 miles an hour. Wednesday, high of 71. Cloudy skies Wednesday night, slight chance of rain showers, lows around 60. Right now, 53.
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2: 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This Friday, Bingo Loco is taking over the La Crosse Center. 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Then, Saturday night, Nothing More and In This Moment are rocking Copeland Park at Ultra Rocks. 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
10: 52 overnight, under partly cloudy skies, northeast winds at around 5 miles an hour. Wednesday, highs around 72. Overcast Wednesday night, slight chance for showers, 60. Currently, it's 54 degrees.
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4: 52 overnight under partly cloudy skies, northeast winds at around 5 miles an hour. Wednesday, highs around 72. Overcast Wednesday night, slight chance for showers, 60. Currently, it's 52 degrees.
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2: 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This Friday, Bingo Loco is taking over the La Crosse Center. And trust me, this is not your grandma's bingo. Lip sync battles, confetti cannons, and full-blown dance-offs. Then, Saturday night, Nothing More and In This Moment are rockin' Copeland Park at Ultra Rocks. And Wednesday through Sunday, head to Viroqua for Vernon County Fair.
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0: Thursday. Happy middle of the week. I'm excited to be along with you this morning on the Midwest Farm Report. We're talking about one of my favorite things this morning, the livestock industry as a whole. Yesterday, a lot of our headlines in the morning show revolved around the grain side of agriculture. Today is livestock's turn. We'll take a look at some of those headlines, of course, that we saw come out of the newsroom yesterday. We're also going to dive into just a few of the many things that livestock producers care about. You know, when I think about our farmers of any genre, they have to wear a lot of different hats, whether you're at home with the herd, in the fields, or maybe advocating for the industry in Washington, D.C. Everything looks a little bit different, but that end mission is always the same, promoting Wisconsin and American agriculture. Well, Terry Barr has an update. We have a Wisconsin livestock producer doing just that. We'll check out what's going on in Washington, D.C. and why a Wisconsin livestock farmer has found himself there. Growing up, I had livestock, and my brother and I had the opportunity to exhibit that livestock in various shows. And so as some people will watch TV shows to unwind during the day, my brother and I have a tendency that if we're not at a livestock show, we'll try to find one online that we can watch. A little funny story for you. We would try to find those shows during our study halls when we were both in high school. And eventually the school caught on and decided we were spending too much time on the websites that live stream livestock shows. So they turned off the access for us. We weren't very happy about that. But I have good news for you. We're not turning off the sound anytime soon. And Jill Welke has an update about World Beef Expo right after this.
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3: There's going to be a big gathering of beef animals down in Milwaukee before too long. And I'm Jill Welke from the northern end of the world's longest barn right here in Eau Claire. And as a beef producer, I'm always interested in these gatherings because I love to learn a little bit more about what's going on in the beef industry. And I have Cody Quam. He is the board president for World Beef Expo. And Cody, you've got an event coming up next week already. What's going on?
4: Well, September 24th through the 27th, we got World Beef Expo at the Wisconsin State Fairgrounds in West Allis.
3: So you've got a gathering of beef cattle. When do they start coming in?
4: Entries start rolling in Wednesday and Thursday, the 23rd and 24th.
3: And those first shows, are we doing open shows first? Junior shows, what do you got going on Thursday and Friday?
4: Thursday and Friday are open shows. We got 24 breeds, and then we culminate that Friday night with our Supreme Drive, picking a top five heifer, top five bull, and top five cow-calf pair.
3: I'm sure we have our traditional Angus, Red Angus, Simmental. Do we have any of those outlier breeds that we don't see out in our pastures here in Wisconsin?
4: We got Highland. We got Mini Hereford. We got Charlotte. We got American Galloway. We got Mary Grays, Delta Galloway, Shorthorn, American British White Park, and plenty of others that we'll see who shows up.
3: Well, it's really kind of fun just to see some of these, I call them unique breeds, because we always go back to our Angus, we go back to our Herefords, but sometimes comparing some of these lesser known breeds is interesting when you get down to World Beef Expo. Can a person that shows up to the expo see all these different breeds and talk to some of the breeders as well?
4: Yes. You know, barns are open for everybody to walk through. One thing World Beef Expo has prided ourselves on for many years is highlighting every breed equally. Everybody gets the same amount of time. You know, if you have 10 or more head entered in the show, you're eligible for the Supreme Drive. And we highlight those breeds under the spotlight in the Coliseum Friday night. And we, you know, we've prided ourselves for many, many years highlighting every breed, no matter their size, in the show ring and in the barns to the best of our ability.
3: And when these beef breeds gather and these breeders gather, a lot of times we get to have a trade show so we can learn a little bit more. Do you offer that as well?
4: Yes, we have a trade show with from a cross section of multiple industries, whether it be pharmaceuticals, equipment, clothing, show supplies, and then other, you know, household decor. I mean, multiple shopping options, whether you're looking for cattle handling equipment or clothing or kids' toys or anything in between.
3: And what are the hours for the trade show?
4: I believe they're 8 a.m. to 5 p.m., Thursday through Sunday.
3: And we're visiting with Cody Quam. He's the board president for the World Beef Expo. After the Supreme Drive on Friday night, the doors on Saturday open up to some younger exhibitors. Who's coming for that?
4: We have our junior show weekend. We start Saturday morning with our sweepstakes contest and collegiate judging contest, along with our high school judging contest. It's all run, you know, those events run Saturday morning. Then we roll into showmanship at 2 p.m. Anything from peewee showman, you know, anybody that can walk in the ring, up to a 21 years of age. And then Saturday evening is our prospect steer and market steer shows. And then Sunday we wrap up the event with our junior heifer show.
3: And any idea how many different breeds come with the junior show?
4: Very comparable. Every breed, if they have five or more, can have their own breed show, or they go into the AOB division. But most breeds are represented in the junior show as well.
3: So really, the whole weekend is educational, from the sweepstakes to the judging to the showmanship and the final show. How many are you expecting, whether it's open show, junior show? Hopefully we can fill those barns.
4: Yeah, we're gonna be full this year. We got 450 exhibitors signed up, about 1,500 total entries. We got people from 11 states entered so far, as far away as North Carolina, Texas, Michigan, Ohio. You know, most of the upper Midwest states. They're traveling too. Even we got great attendance. Considering, you know, travel expenses are higher this year, and it's good to see that the show bug is not diminished with any of these families.
3: And as a spectator, to come down, does it cost me anything to get in the gate?
4: No, no, no, no, entry fee. There is a small parking fee that to park, but no entrance fee for people, just a small parking fee to get in the gate.
3: And if you really wanted to fill all the spectator seats, what would you tell them was the best thing to do to come, when you come to World Beef Expo?
4: My favorite part of it is the two, you know, our two big Supreme drives, either on Sunday afternoon at the Junior Heifer Show, where we pick a top five overall heifer, or the Supreme drive on Friday evening with the bulls, heifers, and cow-calf pairs. I mean, those are my favorite, but what's really grown exponentially over the last 5 years is our judging contest. We got kids coming from all corners of the country with their college teams, and that's been really exciting to watch grow. And, you know, we hear from all these college coaches how we're putting together one of the best contests in the country.
3: So as a spectator, I could come on down, I can see some shows, I can get some education from our trade show, I can watch the youth excel in what they do, but can you take care of me when it comes to needing something to eat?
4: We got a couple food vendors open all day, yeah, there is food on the grounds available.
3: So everything is set for the 2026 World Beef Expo at the Wisconsin State Fairgrounds in West Allis. Getting started on Thursday, September 24th, and running through the weekend. Thursday and Friday is filled with open show cattle. Saturday and Sunday features the junior shows and all their activities. So if you have the opportunity, head on down to the Wisconsin State Fairgrounds in Milwaukee anytime September 24th through the 27th. And that was the board president for World Beef Expo, Cody Quam, from Lodi, Wisconsin. And I'm Jill Welke from the northern end of the world's longest barn in Eau Claire.
5: 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Stay tuned as Ag Meteorologist Stu Muck gives you the latest forecast in just moments, right here on the Midwest Farm Report.
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0: Well, welcome back in to the Midwest Farm Report. Happy you're along with us this morning. Kylie Allen here in the big chair with you. You know, if my intuition is right about anything this morning, it's that maybe our weather this week has been a little limiting on what we've been able to accomplish outside. We'll get more now from ag meteorologist Stu Muck with our Compeer Financial Ag Weather Update. Stu, how are we looking this week?
14: Well, Kyle, you know, we've had rain even yesterday, hundredths of an inch being reported here and there, maybe a tenth of an inch yet since we spoke 24 hours ago. But all of that activity is behind us. A cool front's off to our southeast. Another weak front trying to drop into the north. What we'll watch here for the next day or two is that front to the south becomes a little more stationary just to our south. Like today, there's rain in Kansas, northern Missouri, into Illinois, even northern Indiana. A very small chance a little rain could just slip into southern Wisconsin later. That's it. The rest of the state ought to stay dry. More sun in the north. That's fantastic. And those temperatures trying to do their best, getting a little closer to normal, you know, just below, but getting back into the neighborhood. That sounds great. We do expect that the western end of that front starts pushing up as a warm front. Could account for a bit of a rain chance quite late tonight or into very early tomorrow, almost anywhere. And then more likely rain. There's your limiting factor. Start showing up later Friday and into the weekend. And all the discussion now pointing toward the weekend is talking about heavier rains, especially in the south where that front is going to be a little resident. But there is some possibility, especially Friday night or Saturday, that an inch or two of rain could easily fall almost anywhere in Wisconsin. We don't need all that kind of moisture all at one time. Unfortunately, Mother Nature has that in the plan for us. Yeah, the rain should start to taper off later in the weekend, but those temperatures even into early next week, upper 60s, low 70s, struggling, going to be staying close to, but unfortunately a little cooler than normal. That does stick with us now all the way on toward early next week. I'll be back with more forecast details after this.
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0: Well, Stu, we'll take the rest of those forecast details.
14: All right, Kylie, our Compeer Financial Ag Weather Forecast does call for more clouds in southern Wisconsin, sun to break through further north. There's even a slight rain chance in the far south by late afternoon. Temps today ought to still be in the very upper 60s and even low 70s with northeast breezes about 5 to 10. There is going to be that chance of a very late night shower. Could be a rumble of thunder. It may even linger into early Thursday morning. So cloudy skies with that small chance of light rain tonight. East winds about 5. Temps upper 50s, very low 60s at best in the south. And then tomorrow, after a little cloudy start clearing out, a little nicer. In fact, we could be close to 70 in the north, mid-70s south, and that's with a northeast breeze. But by Friday, that's when it starts to change. More clouds, showers, maybe a thunderstorm later Friday. Certainly rain Friday night into Saturday. And unfortunately, looking ahead, it looks like heavier rain may very well be something we talk about Friday night into Saturday. Could mean a slowdown for next week as things look to be a bit on the wet side, Kylie. I wish I had better news.
0: Well, hey, that's okay, Stu. We won't blame you. Midwest weather, I would say. We'll catch you tomorrow.
14: All right, see you then.
0: See you then. 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
22: For WIZMnews.com, I'm Brad Williams. Now that colleges in Wisconsin are starting fall classes, the state's governor is checking on how UW campuses are doing. Governor Tony Evers toured the UW La Crosse campus on Tuesday with Chancellor James Beebe, stopping to visit some science classes and even seeing part of a class on metalworking. Evers is happy to see progress being made toward the second Prairie Springs Science Building, a longtime project for him.
23: He felt very good that when we finally got that across the finish line. That was really unfortunate it took as long as it did. But the campus itself is doing well. There's lots of students. They have as many as they can take, I think.
22: The governor says many campuses in the system are becoming crowded with students. The two Oktoberfest parade marshals for 2026 have been announced publicly, with the celebration on Tuesday at Loggers Field. On Saturday the 26th, the Maple Leaf Parade will be led by local realtor Douglas Billings. He's a Monroe County native who first appeared in the parade while playing in the Sparta High School marching band.
24: I've been in the parade since junior high, and I marched in the parade. I marched in high school, and one of my greatest marching band moments was when I did not follow the band director's instructions and spun my trumpet in front of the entire band, and the crowd thought that was awesome. So, and then I got chewed out later.
22: Along with Billings, Carla Doolittle will be a Fest Marshal this year for the Torchlight Parade on September 24th. Doolittle runs the longtime family business Mark Jewelers on Caledonia Street.
25: Proud to be the business owner of that for the past 20 years. My father was the owner before me, and so he does a lot of things before me because he was the 1989 Torchlight Parade Marshal.
22: Carla believes she and Mark Doolittle are the first father and daughter to both serve as Torchlight Parade Marshals. If you've ever wondered why it takes so long for new types of businesses to get approved in La Crosse, city planners say the problem might be rooted in the 1980s. The city is currently pushing forward with a complete overhaul of its zoning code. Appearing on WISM's The Rick Solem Show, Deputy City Planning Director Tim Acklin explained that the current land use rules simply weren't built for the modern economy.
26: Our current zoning code was written in the 80s. It is very outdated in terms of how it's written, the language used. terms, definitions, things of that. It's really not conducive to regulate like modern tech, you know, modern land uses, new uses. I mean, it doesn't address like doggy daycares, and you see those everywhere now.
22: Ackland says the goal is to modernize the rules so small business owners don't face endless administrative hurdles. Students at Westby's middle and high schools were kept inside their buildings for about an hour on Tuesday while law enforcement dealt with an incident at a home near the school's campus around noon. The situation was peacefully resolved shortly after 1 p.m., according to the sheriff. I'm Brad Williams.
17: 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Row crop producers can now report planted acreage at Farm Service Agency offices across the country as a new modernization system is in place.
2: A USDA crop acreage reporting pilot that operated this summer in 12 Farm Service Agency county offices has now expanded nationwide.
3: Just last month, we cut over every county office to be able to utilize, use, and to accept acreage reports under the new system. So now every county in the country has the ability to do that. They will be converting their acreage reporting to the new system.
2: Farm Production and Conservation Undersecretary Richard Fordyce says this geospatial mapping platform will cross over all three FPAC mission area agencies.
3: So that we're reporting acres, we are doing our risk management, we're doing our conservation.
2: Producers will first engage in the new mapping and reporting system through their local FSA office, inputting data that will be utilized as an interface for both growers and USDA office staff. The nationwide system is now available for acreage reporting of fall planted crops.
17: An annual survey provides the latest trends regarding cover crop use and production in agriculture.
2: Covering cover crops. The focus of an annual producer-based cover crop survey, conducted in part by USDA's Sustainable Agriculture Research and Education.
3: There continues to be a pretty good-sized interest in cover crops, implementing cover crops, continuing to use cover crops in their cropping systems.
2: With 68% of surveyed producers planting cover crops last year, and another 16% say they utilize cover crops in some years, according to Agriculture Undersecretary for Farm Production and Conservation Richard Ford. Other findings in the survey, 1 out of 3 producers planting cover crops use it as a source of livestock forage.
3: That's some pretty valuable forage that can help livestock producers maybe stretch out their hay supply or just be an alternative source of forage.
2: I'm Rod Bain reporting for the U.S. Department of Agriculture in Washington, D.C.
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0: Cloudy skies with a few peaks of sun today, with daytime highs approaching 72. Winds out of the east, 5 to 10 miles an hour. Cloudy skies expected tonight, slight chance of rain showers. Lows dip down to about 60. Currently, it's 52 degrees.
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8: Hey there, it is John Chombi in for new mama Elena. 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Last Friday, they just released their 12th studio album. And guys, it has been a minute since you've all been here, so happy you're back, and finally, I get to do this with you.
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2: New state in a new career field.
3: When you speak with them, do you feel they're listening, especially directly from a farmer?
2: I would say for the most part, yes. Either the elected members or the members of their staff that we're meeting with, the conversations tend to be very involved and give and take. There's some dialogue there.
3: Josh, for you, what do you think are some of the priorities?
2: I think the number one priority really is that we need a farm bill. I've lost track of how many years late we are now. I think it's 3 or 4. They kind of chopped it up last summer for the omnibus bill that covered a few bases in the agricultural sector, but it left a lot of things emerging and evolving problems just completely unaddressed, and also severed some of the link between nutrition and agriculture, kind of splitting up that what should be kind of a joint focus from the production of food and the consumption of food side, kind of split that up for the bill last year. So the biggest priority really is that we need legislation that addresses the reality that we're in.
3: If you get a chance to say something directly, what is your message to them?
2: Basically, the status quo isn't working. We're several years late on even just maintaining the status quo, and that did very little to address kind of the post-COVID agricultural sector, to say nothing of sustainable agriculture, diversified agriculture, kind of all of the stuff that people think of being on the fringes. In the years that I've been there, we've brought apple growers and trout farmers and dairy farmers and crop farmers and produce farmers and teachers and, you know, all these different people there to share their stories. And it's important that our lawmakers understand agricultural policy has to be diverse as well.
3: When you come back to Wisconsin, what do you hope you can tell everyone who wasn't with you what happened?
2: Having those conversations that you always hope that you walk away feeling like you've been heard. You know, I think that's one of the most valuable things.
3: And that was Josh McHaleson, a Door County organic livestock farmer. He says he isn't expecting to solve agriculture's problems during his couple of days in Washington, D.C. this week. Instead, he's hoping to start or even strengthen relationships with legislators there. And for a beginning farmer trying to build something of his own, that may be one of the most important conversations of all. For the Midwest Farm Report, I'm Terry Barr.
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horseback. Now he's a buckskin, 15 hands, five-time team rope champion. 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
12: Cloudy skies with a few peaks of sun today, with daytime highs approaching 72. Winds out of the east, 5 to 10 miles an hour. Cloudy skies expected tonight. Slight chance of rain showers. Lows dip down to about 60. Currently, it's 52 degrees.
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1: Now that colleges in Wisconsin are starting fall classes, the state's governor is checking on how UW campuses are doing. Governor Tony Evers toured the UW La Crosse campus on Tuesday, stopping to visit some science classes and even seeing part of a class on metalworking. Evers is happy to see progress being made toward the second Prairie Springs Science Building, a longtime project for him.
2: We felt very good that when we finally got that across the finish line. That was really unfortunate it took as long as it did. But the campus itself is doing well. There's lots of students. They have as many as they can take, I think.
1: The two Oktoberfest parade marshals for 2026 have been announced publicly with the celebration on Tuesday at Loggers Field. On Saturday the 26th, the Maple Leaf Parade will be led by local realtor Douglas Billings. He's a Monroe County native who first appeared in the parade while playing in the Sparta High School marching band.
3: I've been in the parade since junior high, and I marched in the parade. I marched in high school, and one of my greatest marching band moments was when I did not follow the band director's instructions and spun my trumpet in front of the entire band, and the crowd thought that was awesome. So, and then I got chewed out later.
1: Along with Billings, Carla Doolittle will be a fest marshal this year for the Torchlight Parade on September 24th. Doolittle runs the longtime family business Mark Jewelers on Caledonia Street.
4: Proud to be the business owner of that for the past 20 years. My father was the owner before me, and so he does a lot of things before me because he was the 1989 Torchlight Parade marshal.
1: Carla believes she and Mark Doolittle are the first father and daughter to both serve as Torchlight Parade marshals. Students at Westby's middle and high schools were kept inside their buildings for about an hour on Tuesday while law enforcement dealt with an incident at a home near the school's campus around noon. The situation was peacefully resolved shortly after 1 p.m., according to the sheriff. I'm Brad Williams.
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6: Fish with friends. Happy hump day to you. But I would say, oh my God, like what's going on with my boy? Anyway, about 30 minutes from right now, Miss Tracy Lee is going to give us a little bit of the Nashville tea. Very excited for that. You know, we love her. She's such a goofball. I'm sure she'll talk about Ole Miss. That's kind of what she does. What else are we looking at? Well, we're looking at a great text question of the day, and it's about your parents and feeling about that you care more about your children than they probably cared about you, more or less. I'll explain it to you next.
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3: Hey there, it is John Shombi in for new mama Elena. 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Last Friday, they just released their 12th studio album. 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So happy you're back. And finally, I get to do this with you.
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4: Sunshine mixed with clouds at times today, with daytime highs approaching 72. Winds out of the east, 5 to 10 miles an hour. Overcast skies tonight, chance for showers. Lows dip down to about 60. Right now, 51.
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1: Now that colleges in Wisconsin are starting fall classes, the state's governor is checking on how UW campuses are doing. Governor Tony Evers toured the UW La Crosse campus on Tuesday, stopping to visit some science classes and even seeing part of a class on metalworking. Evers is happy to see progress being made toward the Second Prairie Springs Science Building, a longtime project for him.
2: He felt very good that when we finally got that across the finish line. That was really unfortunate it took as long as it did. But the campus itself is doing well. There's lots of students. They have as many as they can take, I think.
1: The two Oktoberfest parade marshals for 2026 have been announced publicly with the celebration on Tuesday at Loggers Field. On Saturday the 26th, the Maple Leaf Parade will be led by local realtor Douglas Billings. He's a Monroe County native who first appeared in the parade while playing in the Sparta High School marching band.
3: I've been in the parade since junior high, and I marched in the parade. I marched in high school, and one of my greatest marching band moments was when I did not follow the band director's instructions and spun my trumpet in front of the entire band, and the crowd thought that was awesome. So, and then I got chewed out later.
1: Along with Billings, Carla Doolittle will be a fest marshal this year for the Torchlight Parade on September 24th. Doolittle runs the longtime family business Mark Jewelers on Caledonia Street.
4: Proud to be the business owner of that for the past 20 years. My father was the owner before me, and so he does a lot of things before me because he was the 1989 Torchlight Parade marshal.
1: Carla believes she and Mark Doolittle are the first father and daughter to both serve as Torchlight Parade marshals. Students at Westby's middle and high schools were kept inside their buildings for about an hour on Tuesday while law enforcement dealt with an incident at a home near the school's campus around noon. The situation was peacefully resolved shortly after 1 p.m., according to the sheriff. I'm Brad Williams.
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6: Fish with friends, Miss Tracy Lee doing the Nashville Tea. Still talking around off the air about this whole Stagecoach Florida Georgia Line thing. That's fine. What else? Where were we going?
7: Well, we talked about Jelly Roll, maybe possibly leaving country music. We'll have to wait and hear from him. Riley Green almost didn't record Worst Way. Turned out to be his first solo number one. And CMA Drama, who's in, who's out, and the Snubs. We've got it all coming up in the Nashville Tea on Fish with Friends.

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1: Serving as Oktoberfest royalty sometimes runs in the family. That's the case with the person chosen as Grand Marshal of the Torchlight Parade this year, Carla Doolittle, the owner of Mark Jewelers. Carla succeeded her now-retired dad, Mark Doolittle, as operator of the Caledonia Street store, and follows him as Torchlight Marshal, an honor he held in 1989.
2: It's a pretty proud moment for myself and for my dad and my mom. They are both very proud of all of their kids, but it's a pretty proud moment, I think. At least I hope.
1: Realtor Douglas Billings has been named the Grand Marshal for the Maple Leaf Parade, which happens 2 days after the Torchlight. Even though he'll be leaving office soon, Wisconsin Governor Tony Evers is starting another school year by touring college campuses around the state. Evers spent about an hour at UW La Crosse on Tuesday, following visits earlier in the day at the Oshkosh and Stout campuses.
3: All the campuses are at full, with very little room. No room here, frankly.
1: Evers dropped in on an economics lecture, a science lab where students examined fruit flies, and a metalworking class at the Center for the Arts. State and county officials say an AI video saying seniors can freeze or reduce their property taxes through a couple of federal programs is fake and a scam. The videos falsely say people should contact their county assessor. Finding affordable housing or space for starter homes in La Crosse continues to be a challenge, but city planners are saying outdated rules are part of what's slowing down new construction. Deputy City Planning Director Tim Acklin says rewriting La Crosse's zoning code will help local nonprofits and builders put up duplexes and smaller homes.
4: We're trying to update it so where it's more easily used, it's more easily administered by our inspections department and our city staff, and then it's also easier for the public to understand and read as well.
1: Final council adoption of the zoning overhaul could happen still this year. I'm Brad Williams.

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3: Tri-States Country. Fish with Friends, real busy hour ahead of us. Now, Jen is going to... I found this really cool thing, those that can't do teach, right? Elizabeth Mary, I reached out to Jen, in about 40 minutes or so, I'm going to give you guys some gardening tips.
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3: No, this is a gift from me to you.
4: Oh, thank you.
3: Also, let's talk a little bit about home etiquette as well. That'll be in about 20 minutes. Right now, though, Elizabeth, it really is all about today's text question of the day.
4: What's something your parents let you do as a kid that would probably get them arrested nowadays? 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
15: Sunshine mixed with clouds at times today, with daytime highs approaching 72. Winds out of the east, 5 to 10 miles an hour. Overcast skies tonight, chance for showers. Lows dip down to about 60. Right now, it's 50 degrees.
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1: I was all but 22, I think, at the time. I'd been out on the road, lonely at night. And it'd been a while.

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0: 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Fish with friends, etiquette. Etiquette's tough sometimes. So I reached out to Elizabeth Mary, who's pretty good with etiquette. And then Jen is, well, Elizabeth Mary, let's be honest, Jen is just Jen.
1: Jen is Jen.
0: Yeah. So I found this thing on the internet machine about rude people.

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2: 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This Friday, Bingo Loco is taking over the La Crosse Center. And trust me, this is not your grandma's bingo. Lip sync battles, confetti cannons, and full-blown dance-offs. Then, Saturday night, Nothing More and In This Moment are rocking Copeland Park at Ultra Rocks. 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
14: Sunshine mixed with clouds at times today, with daytime highs approaching 72. Winds out of the east, 5 to 10 miles an hour. Overcast skies tonight, chance for showers. Lows dip down to about 60. Right now, it's 54 degrees.
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1: Fish with friends. Oh, my God. 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Did you hear about what was happening at the U.S. Open? There was a thing. People are demanding a refund, and it's not the rich people. It's not the billionaires. It's the people that were in the cheap seats that you and I can't even afford. Oh, my God. I can't wait to talk about what happened at the U.S. Open. I got Dan, the mortgage man, Elizabeth, Mary, and Jen joining me next.
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0: 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Well, in quasi entertainment slash music slash political news today, I think the most shocking thing that I discovered with all of these headlines and all of this clickbait going on is I'm still surprised that people were still listening to Ed Sheeran.
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13: Sunshine mixed with clouds at times today, with daytime highs approaching 72. Winds out of the east, 5 to 10 miles an hour. Overcast skies tonight, chance for showers. Lows dip down to about 60. Right now, it's 57 degrees.
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offered him tickets. 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

0: 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It's KQ98 Tri-States Country. Trace Adkins, he's kind of a big, intimidating fella if you ever get to meet him in person like I did when I was 21 and I had to interview him for the first time ever. Scary stuff.
1: He's a ranch hand in a pinch, man. Hotter than the red on the cattle brand. Cause she's a gold digger with a quick trigger. A cast iron skillet swinging lid flipper. Now he's a double wide on the county line.

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1: Cody Johnson wants his horse back. It's KQ98 Tri-States Country Tripper hanging out with you. I'm loving so far these last couple of days of weather. By the way, listen, I told you I will come around. I'm not usually always grumpy and angry. It's just the summer months. It's just the hot, sweaty summer months. And now the first half of September tends to kind of fall into that category a little bit. But now we're looking at cool and comfortable for the rest of the week, man. Temperatures actually dipping down into the 60s by the time we hit like Friday, Saturday, and Sunday. Might get some rain, likely going to get some rain, at least on one of those days, maybe a couple of those days, but you just got a nice 70 the next couple right now, today included. Today's a good one.
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0: KQ98 Tri-States Country, Tripper hanging out with you. Man, oh man. You know, most of the time I try to sort of avoid it, especially coming from certain sources. But news is hard to get unfiltered, and it's hard to get sort of unencumbered and unbiased by lots of different influences. But, you know, it tends to be sort of doom and gloom. I just read stuff about, like, lionfish ravaging reefs. Like, Ed Sheeran's all over the news right now, which what I'm most disappointed in is that people were still listening to Ed Sheeran. Come on, man. all of this sort of doom and gloom. You know, there's AI scare. And then, like, just immediately followed by then, but Amazon's having a Prime Day sale, which, by the way, is just going to make the billionaires more billionary and awful. The juxtaposition, though, throws me off a little bit here on a Wednesday.
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2: Hey there, it is John Chomby in for new mama Elena. She's off having her baby girl. 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Last Friday, they just released their 12th studio album. And guys, it has been a minute since you've all been here. So happy you're back. And finally, I get to do this with you.
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Zach John King. Do we really need three names? 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Is that three first names? Does King count as a first name? Two first names is always a little annoying. How about Zach John? How about Zach King? How about just King John?

0: KQ98 Tri-States Country Tripper with you, man. Some of you will relate to this, coffee drinkers out there. You know, I'm not a huge coffee snob. I don't even drink coffee necessarily every day, but when I do, I'm just happy when I got it right. You know, I've somehow, some way, I feel like I'm not great at making coffee, even where you're just dumping grounds into a thing and letting it do its work. Still managed to never get it right. And today, though, I managed to get the blend right. Somehow, just like a little bit of sweetener. Just a little bit of sweetener. You go. Got to watch them sugars, even those fake sugars. A little bit of non-dairy creamer action going. I just trying to limit that as well. You know, trying to limit the sugars down. I just got the blend right today. And I'm happy about it. Can you tell? This is me. Happy about finally getting coffee right for the first time in like 2 weeks.
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1: Sunshine mixed with clouds at times this afternoon with a high of 72. Easterly winds 5 to 10 miles an hour. Cloudy skies expected tonight. Chance of rain showers. Lows level off around 60. Right now, it's 62 degrees.
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KQ98 Tri-States Country. Morgan Wallen right now, 20 cigarettes. Just made me think, like, did I read that? Did I see that? Is this real? Is it just movies? Are young people, are the younger Gen Zs, are they picking up smoking again? That's not a thing, is it?

0: wonder.
1: George Burge singing those cowboy songs. It's KQ98 Tri-States Country Tripper hanging out with you again, man. Beautiful day. Mostly beautiful day, unless you really want a lot of sunshine. Temperature-wise, though, comfy, cool in the next couple of days. I'm liking that. Actually going to dip down. So it seems in the last 3 days, now that we are officially into the past midway, technically today is the first day past midway of September. We clicked. We switched. I think we're into fall. I think we can do the thing. We can go to the orchards. We can start to wear light jackets. We can start to layer a little bit. Pants are back in order. If you've been in shorts this whole time like I have, I'm going to still stick with the shorts. I don't trust it until maybe mid-October. Also because they're all elastic waisted, and that makes me feel better on the inside.
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10: 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Your ears burn. You yearn for Elizabeth and Mr. Darcy to profess their undying love for one another. You can't bear it any longer. 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Performance is so good, you'll give love a second chance. Audible. Stories that speak to you.
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Rod and Green on KQ98 Tri-State's Country. Sometimes it's unfair. You know, you get the talent, you get the height, you get the mustache growth ability. He's got the straight white teeth. He's kind of ripped. Riley Green, can't have it all, bro.

0: 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It's KQ98, Tri-State's Country Tripper, hanging with you. 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Hey, this one's brand new. This one's coming up, and you're going to want to get on the bus to this. If you're looking for a little getaway for the holidays, making some memories, early December, it's a great time. Get you in the spirit, but in a specific kind of a way. How about a Nashville Christmas, doing all the Nashville things and getting some of that holiday vibe? Cora going to be leading another bus. We sold this out last year, so if you thought about it, or if you went and you want to do it again, or if you want to recommend it to a friend, or if you were just waiting and you just missed your chance last time, go to Wisco Trips right now. Just click on the little spot that says Nashville.
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2: There's help available to create a good lease agreement. I'm Larry Lee with the Midwest Farm Report. Wisconsin farmers grow crops on owned and rented land, and University of Wisconsin Extension educator Jackie McCarville says good communication between the landowner and the farmer and getting the lease details right and in writing is important.
3: More than a third of our farmland is rented, so it's super important for our landowners to know their rights and what they can and cannot request in those land contracts. But it's also important for the tenant to know what their rights are, where a landowner can or cannot be once that lease has been signed. And so these meetings really

0: are geared towards both the landowner and the lessee on trying to determine that best relationship to benefit both parties.
1: UW Extension is hosting farm lease seminars, including this afternoon at the Dodgeville Health and Human Services Building, tomorrow at the Abbotsford City Hall, and September 23rd at the Altoona Extension Office. All sessions run from 1 to 3 p.m. More news after this.
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1: State agricultural officials confirmed Wisconsin's first case of West Nile virus in a horse this year. An unvaccinated 6-year-old quarter horse mare in Brown County tested positive. West Nile virus can infect people, but the virus does not pass directly between humans and horses. And the House of Representatives passed the AM Radio for Every Vehicle Act late Tuesday. If the Senate approves, it should make it easy for you to keep hearing the Midwest Farm Report while driving. So far on the markets, following a late Tuesday gain for some things, Wednesday is trending lower for almost everything. December corn, 532 and a quarter, down 3.5 cents. November soybeans at 1318, that's down 3/4. December wheat also down 3/4 at 727 3/4. October, November, and January class 3 milk all down, but December is up 9 cents at 1634. For the Midwest Farm Report, I'm Larry Lee.
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7: Hey there, it is John Chombi in for new mama Elena. 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
17: 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Harris Dickinson and Marissa Abella are reading it to you on Audible. Her barbs sting you. His coldness sends a shiver up your spine. 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
10: 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You can't bear it any longer. Well, maybe a chapter longer. 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

Brooks and Dunn on KQ98 Tri-States Country. I'm Phil Tripper hanging out with you, man. Cracking into that noon hour, into that lunch hour. This is beautiful fall weather now, early fall weather. Still a little tinge of the warm. Get out, stretch your legs, walk around, get some exercise, see the sights, see the nature.

0: KQ98 Tri-State's Country Man. Oh, man, I love this time of year. It is Oktoberfest season once again. Man, we kick off, of course, with a big old breakfast coming up next week. And, man, I think the forecast is looking good. The seven-day forecast brings us into next week, and temperature is going to be in that zone that I kind of like for Oktoberfest, especially for all y'all getting all up in that that heavy lederhosen gear and stuff. You know, like 65, I think, is where I want it to be. Nonetheless, we kick off the morning. We got a breakfast with fish going down, and then, of course, opening ceremonies and stuff, getting ready for the big days, man. This is, it's my favorite time of year. These are my favorite things to do all year.
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10: Sunshine mixed with clouds at times this afternoon, with daytime highs approaching 72. East winds 5 to 10 miles an hour. Cloudy skies expected tonight. Chance of rain showers. Lows level off around 60. Right now, it's 66 degrees.
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Q98 Tri-States Country with Brad Paisley. It's that old Alabama. I'm Phil Tripper hanging out. Thanks for being here. Cruising on your lunch hour if you need something, man. 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

0: 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Kenny Chesney back on tour with Eric Church. Man, I'm liking that. Free tickets you can get on that. That got announced this week. Chesney, Eric Church. Man, oh man, I'm liking that way. Always kind of a fun. Always got the vibes. It's called the Vibe Room Tour in 2027. And I've been to a couple of those, man. Those do have usually pretty dang good vibes to them. A couple of old school professionals right there. You know, veterans of the scene these days. If you want to get in on that, win tickets, go to Win Stuff. KQ98.
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KQ98, Tri-State's Country Man. Middle week things making a turn on the month, on the week, turning into fall real quick. What kind of leaf color edge are we going to have, man? You ever go to that Wisconsin leaf tracker thing? I forgot what it's called. If you just Google that, you can usually find it. Where all the peak times are going to be coming, what kind of season are we going to have? Farmers, I'm asking you.

0: KQ98 Tri-State's Country, NFL fans, sports fans. If you're like me and watching the games is sort of tough to deal with, here's an idea. You got that sweet garage thing going on. You got that sweet basement action going on. And you're a Vikings fan. Here's the thing. You can turn it on, put it on mute, and then just listen to the broadcast. The radio broadcast I find so much better. It's not as insufferable, and it is not nearly as chock full of ads as trying to watch on TV. You can see the action, then you can just listen to a much better broadcast. We got that covered, man. All your Vikings games are right here on KQ98 all season long. All right? Yeah, it's not a bad idea, right?
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Lainey Wilson up for a couple of CMAs. Of course, those CMA nominations, that's the country music's big night. It's the Oscars of country music. And everybody pretty much, there's a lot of nominations out there, a lot of names in there, but pretty much I think everyone's just going to get beat by Ella Langley.

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0: Little Taylor Swift, I Knew It, I Knew You. Taylor Swift doing pretty well these days with that song. You know, that's got to be bringing in some cash. Not that it matters in the Swift-Kelce household. What's the prenup look like on that marriage, by the way? Brought up, I don't know. I hope they're happy. Stop showing her on the football broadcast, though, too. I think that was the sentiment from her on the Monday night. But for the rest of us, too, last year they kept it at bay. This year, let's just, like, whenever the Chiefs are playing, which is going to be way too many primetime games, annoying already, let's just stop making that whole thing. Let's just stop focusing on her. Let's focus on the game. Let's just get back to the game, for crying out loud.
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10: Sunshine mixed with clouds at times this afternoon, with daytime highs approaching 72. Winds out of the east, 5 to 10 miles an hour. Chance for showers tonight. Lows dip down to about 60. Overcast. Currently 68.
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KQ98 Tri-State's Country. I just remembered right now, I was thinking about snacks. I'm pretty hungry right about now this time of day. You know, I wait until I get done. Then I go catch kind of my lunchish time. But it's also, it's apple cider donut season out there, y'all. I'm excited about this.

0: Morgan Wallen on KQ98 Tri-State's Country. Again, if you missed just this last week, remember this, the Vikings, we've got them broadcast on the Vikings radio network right here every single game after that impressive win, really, over the Packers, a impressive fold and choke by the Packers, by the way. Towards the end of that game. Your next chance coming up noon on the 20th, obviously taking on the Bears. It's an away game, but you can always listen right here, all your games for the Minnesota Vikings right here on KQ98.
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7: 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Your ears burn. You yearn for Elizabeth and Mr. Darcy to profess their undying love for one another. You can't bear it any longer. Well, maybe a chapter longer. Performance is so good, you'll give love a second chance. Audible. Stories that speak to you.
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0: KQ98 Tri-State's Country with Stella Lefty. Doing pretty well herself, man, kind of emerging with a big, big hit. The only reason that hit isn't number one, and it very well could be by next week, is just because Ella Langley's Choosing Texas is doing historic things, like literally the most historic thing, setting record time Mariah Carey for the all-time number one streak. You know, it's like the Joe DiMaggio streak in baseball. Sorry, that reference is way too old for too many people, but it's a hit streak. Literally, technically, Stella Lefty right behind it, though, probably doing pretty good. Not bad for a lead single.
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9: Imagine you're reading Pride and Prejudice, except you're not reading it. Harris Dickinson and Marissa Abella are reading it to you on Audible. 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You yearn for Elizabeth and Mr. Darcy to profess their undying love for one another. 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Audible. Stories that speak to you.
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Kevin Hancock, his latest with Wannabe, KQ98, Tri-State's Country. Good afternoon. It's Jesse, and with Oktoberfest coming up next week, Midwest Family Lacrosse doing the most to spread Gemütlichkeit, because that's what it's about. It's about community and good cheer. Tell you what we're up to after Jason Aldean.

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14: Sunshine mixed with clouds at times this afternoon, with daytime highs approaching 72. Winds out of the east, 5 to 10 miles an hour. Chance for showers tonight. Lows dip down to about 60. Overcast. Right now, 71.
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along with his three nominations this year at the CMA Awards, Luke Combs has now earned his 23rd consecutive number one with Be By You. Clearly, things are not slowing down anytime soon for old Luke. KQ98, Tri-State's Country. It's Jesse with Casey Musgraves.

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1: KQ98, Tri-State's Country. So if you're a big fan of buzz balls, they're now coming out with an accessory that'll be perfect for a fancy night out of the town. And no, it's not a pair of handcuffs. We'll get into it after Tyler Hubbard.

0: John Morgan, KQ98, Tri-State's Country. It seems that creating a specialty purses to elevate a brand is a thing. Burger King just dropped a chicken nugget purse, and now Buzz Balls have created a whole line of purses. To debut its limited edition, a Dirty Shirley flavor, a Buzz Balls serving up 10 bag designs inspired by iconic handbag silhouettes. And there is a catch to getting them, though. Fans will have two chances to score a Buzz Bag. Buzz Balls have two pop-ups in New York City. And then later this month, the brand will drop the full collection in its official TikTok shop. Each bag will cost $100.
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0: Jacob Hackworth, what took you so long? 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
14: Sunshine mixed with clouds at times this afternoon, with daytime highs approaching 72. Winds out of the east, 5 to 10 miles an hour. Chance for showers tonight. Lows dip down to about 60. Overcast. Right now, 71.
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So it's not till next April, but Stagecoach just announced their full lineup for the festival next year, and it's a doozy. We'll get into it after Russell Dickerson.

0: KQ98, Tri-States Country. So Stagecoach 2027, the lineup was announced on Monday, and day one featuring a headliner, Riley Green, along with Hardy, Brothers Osborne, Cody Jinx, Shaboozy, and Stella Lefty. Day two, a headline by Zach Top, and feature performances from Journey, Willie Nelson, Dasha, Stephen Wilson Jr., and more. Then Garth Brooks headlining a day three of Stagecoach with appearances from Kelly Clarkson, a Pitbull, Turnpike Troubadours, Matchbox 20, and Melissa Etheridge. Also featured a reunited Florida Georgia Line, but you knew that already. A special late night set at the festival marking the duo's first officially announced performance since teasing a reunion a couple days ago. Start making your plans now. Stagecoach 2027 happens April 23rd through the 25th in Indio, California.
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Q98, Tri-State's Country. 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
1: A Wisconsin farmer wants federal lawmakers to understand rural challenges before finalizing the farm bill. Hello, I'm Larry Lee with the Midwest Farm Report. Door County organic livestock farmer Josh McHaleson is traveling to Washington, D.C. with a group of Wisconsin farmers to meet directly with lawmakers. As a beginning farmer who moved to Wisconsin from Iowa, he wants to bring a firsthand perspective on the challenges facing today's farmers to policymakers ahead of the new farm bill.
2: In the years that I've been there, we've brought apple growers and trout farmers and dairy farmers and crop farmers and produce farmers and teachers and, you know, all these different people there to share their stories. It's important that our lawmakers understand agricultural policy has to be diverse as well. Having those conversations that you always hope that you walk away feeling like you've been heard. You know, I think that's one of the most valuable things.
1: More news after this.
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1: A new case of avian influenza has been reported in Wisconsin. The Department of Ag, Trade, and Consumer Protection says the virus was found in a commercial poultry flock in Barron County, impacting just over 79,000 birds. There have been four other cases of the virus in Wisconsin during 2026, affecting 4.3 million birds at three large commercial flocks and one backyard flock. DACAP says the high-path avian influenza virus has continued to circulate in both wild and domestic birds since December of 2021. On the markets, corn is up 2.5 at 435¾. New crop up 2.25 at 550¼. November soybeans are up 14.5 at 1318¾. January beans also up 15 to 1335¼. December wheat went up 6.5 cents. And new crop wheat is up 6 cents. Class 3 milk for October is 1592. That's down a penny. November, December, January all down as well. For the Midwest Farm Report, I'm Larry Lee.
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So yesterday it was announced that Kenny Chesney bringing his original Vibe Room tour to U.S. Bank Stadium next June. Tickets go on sale next Friday, but we're giving you a shot to win them before you can buy them. I'll tell you more after John Morgan.

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13: Overcast skies tonight with a chance for showers. Lows around 60. Winds out of the east at around 5 miles an hour. Cloudy skies again tomorrow. Chance of rain showers. High temperatures reach up to 73. Currently, it's 71 degrees.
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KQ98 Tri-States Country, it's Jesse. Some kids were asked what their dream job is, and their answers were pretty shocking in a great way. We'll get into it after Graylin James.

0: Morgan, KQ98, Tri-States Country, a survey of about 50 kids ages 5 to 15. They were asked what their dream job is, and their answers were pretty shocking in a good way. Many named some typically popular careers like doctor, teacher, firefighter, astronaut, pro athlete. What's surprising is that despite growing up in a social media era, not one has said their dream job was TikToker. Also, one common theme stood out. Many kids said that they want careers that help others, whether that means treating illnesses or protecting animals or supporting people in need. And because they're kids, there was also a few unconventional ambitions, including one saying they wanted to become a tornado chaser. That's awesome. Somebody said that they want to be a ninja. Hey, go for it. Then one kid said he wanted to be a chicken nugget. Follow your dreams, I guess.
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2: Hey there, it is John Chombi in for new mama Elena. She's off having her baby girl. 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Last Friday, they just released their 12th studio album. And guys, it has been a minute since you've all been here. So happy you're back. And finally, I get to do this with you.
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1: Hi. Hello. John. So good
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0: Now you're the one that's going to be sorry when you're heading to get tofu and he has a flat tire in his foreign car and don't know how to change it and he gets your new Gucci shoes wet and you're mad and irritated. I've seen you irritated. I'm telling you. Better him than me, actually.
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0: Lainey Wilson and John Mayer in the Speed Trap, KQ98, Tri-States Country. 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
13: Overcast skies tonight with a chance for showers. Lows around 60. Winds out of the east at around 5 miles an hour. Cloudy skies again tomorrow. Chance of rain showers. High temperatures reach up to 73. Currently, it's 70 degrees.
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0: Rerouting. 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

0: Taylor in the speed trap, KQ98, Tri-States Country. Fans of spicy foods and spam are in for a real treat. The canned meat brand is rolling out Hot Honey Spam. Company says Spam Hot Honey taps into today's fastest growing flavor trends, giving longtime fans and new audiences alike another reason to reach for the iconic blue can. Along with the launch is a collaboration with New York's Winsun Bakery for a limited edition of dishes running through Monday. And the bakery's offering up a spicy classic, Winsun's famous scallion pancake sandwich loaded with Spam Hot Honey, egg and cheese, and the Hot Honey Fan Tuan, a sticky rice roll with a sweet and spicy kick from Spam Hot Honey. 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

0: 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KQ98 Tri-States Country. Jesse, that's going to do it for me. We'll hand things over to Backstage Country, a little big town co-hosting a Backstage Country this week. And that party starts at 6 o'clock, so don't miss it. Have a great rest of your Wednesday. We'll see you right back here tomorrow. Take care. Bye-bye. 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
4: Hey, y'all, I'm John Chomby in for new mama Elena. It's been a fun week so far on Backstage Country. Thanks to our hosts, Karen, Kimberly, Jimmy, Philip, Little Big Town. You up for another day of this?
5: Oh, yes. Yeah. Of course.
6: Oh, man, John, today is going to be big. Man, I can feel it. Can you feel it? I mean, we've got plenty of country music lined up, including a cut from our latest album. We're so excited to share it. 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
4: Awesome. 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